0: the toughest pitcher by far that Tennessee has faced yet in this postseason. Yes, they are starting to put up some crooked numbers, but it's still, if you would have told me in that Super Regional that Sophia Knight would have hit two home runs, she had zero on the year coming into Super Regionals. She hit two in that one. I want to see still a little bit more production from the Tennessee offense. They are still last among remaining SEC teams in terms of batting average, runs scored, home runs, etc. But it's going to be a good one. I'm excited for it.
1: Five of the eight teams in Oklahoma City are from the SEC. Quadruple header on Thursday, starting at noon Eastern. Texas Tech and Mississippi State get things underway. ESPN and ESPN2 with the coverage this weekend for the Women's College World Series. Right now, SportsCenter all night. There's been a spotlight on quarterback Brendan Sorsby this week and whether he'll be eligible to play for Texas Tech this fall. The current status is a no, but Texas Tech is expected to have an appeal submitted to the NCAA by the end of the week. The NCAA this week denied Sorsby's request to be reinstated, which was in line with other precedent set by the NCAA. Sorsby also filing a lawsuit a couple of weeks ago seeking his eligibility. He acknowledged in that lawsuit to betting on thousands of sporting events as part of his gambling addiction, including betting on Indiana football while he was on the team. He has completed a month-long inpatient rehab program for his gambling addiction. Here's our Paul Feinbaum.
2: I think he should have been suspended for a couple of games, but to keep him out from the whole season, I think, is wrong. And while what he did on paper is terrible, we're talking about the NCAA, the most hypocritical organization in the history of mankind, coming down on somebody for gambling while they have their own side gambling deals and while gambling is pervasive everywhere. So three-game suspension, perhaps, keeping him out for the whole season is wrong.
1: Sorsby has a year of eligibility remaining, but NCAA precedent in gambling cases has been pretty straightforward. The rules say that wagering on your own team leads to permanent loss of eligibility. Earlier on ESPN Radio, our Amber Wilson.
3: I don't think it's a big deal that he's been denied eligibility. I'm not surprised. They do have to crack down on this. I'm incredibly shocked about what I just heard out of Paul Feinbaum's mouth, because I couldn't disagree with him more. Of course, they, even regardless of the fact that there are partnerships with gambling or that gambling is everywhere, like Paul just said, of course there is a vested interest in the NCAA, or heck, if we want to take it to the professional ranks, the leagues, ensuring that the players themselves do not gamble, particularly when we're talking about gambling on your own sport. And oh, by the way, gambling on your own team, which is what Sorsby apparently did. And so you can't allow that. There's all sorts of things that are legal or allowed from other people outside of industries that are not allowed within certain industries, right? Like, pilots are far more regulated on what they can consume or what they can take, Ian, than you and I sitting here as sports radio hosts, for example. Okay. So there's things like that, that your employer can tell you, or your organization can tell you, you're playing by different rules if you're an NCAA athlete than the rest of us are who are not NCAA athletes. Your rule is that you can't gamble.
1: 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Right now, SportsCenter all night. WNBA, Fire and Sun. This would wind up being a 10-point game.
4: Had the heroics last time out against New York. Now it's Carlton. Drives, kick it late, wide open look for three.
1: Fire, a 71-61 win over the Sun. Fire, fifth win this season, tied with the Lynx for the most in the WNBA. Three-game win streak. Mystics, a 78-64 win over the Storm, 14-point win, their first double-digit win of the season. Mystics leading wire to wire. They led by as many as 25. For the Lynx and the Dream,
5: give Minnesota some defensive credit for holding her down, but she is so effective offensively. Miles was stripped but able to collect, kick. Courtney Williams, ladies and gentlemen.
1: USA Network with the call as the Lynx beat the Dream 96-81. Minnesota leading wire to wire after entering the game as a 3.5-point underdog. Tempo, a season-high 111 points.
5: Stewart might have got the wind knocked out
1: as they beat the Sky 111-104. Sky falling to 0-3 at home this season, their fourth 0-3 start or worse at home in franchise history. Liberty, a 10-point win over the Mercury, 84-74, snapping a three-game losing streak. one more win, and they're into the finals. That's next. Sports

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1: Six no-hit innings for Shohei Ohtani on Wednesday as the Dodgers beat Colorado. Kirby Smart hinting that the SEC could break off on its own if there's no playoff deal for college football. Carolina goes up 3-1 in their Eastern Conference final.
2: And the horn goes, and the Carolina Hurricanes with a 4-0 shutout win over the Montreal Canadiens. And when we talk to you on Friday night, the Carolina Hurricanes will be one win away from the Stanley Cup final.
1: 99-9 the fan. Hurricanes scoring 3 of the 4 goals in the first period in a span of about 3 minutes. They win again on the road, 6-0 on the road this postseason. Hurricanes 3 first period goals in 2 minutes and 47 seconds. Second fastest 3 goals in playoff franchise history. They get the win, limiting Montreal shots on goal. They had just 18 in game 4. Canadiens have 43 shots on goal in the last 3 games combined. Frederik Andersen gets the shutout in this one, his 8th career playoff shutout, 3rd shutout this postseason. And now Carolina, one win away from skating for the Stanley Cup. ESPN analyst Kevin Weeks.
3: Freddie Andersen should be pretty thankful for the way that the guys defended in front of lockdown defense. I mean, lockdown, like Rikers Island type lockdown, in a good way, of course. But watch the way they insulate. They take away the middle. Their shot lanes are predictable for Freddie. Good job contesting 6, influencing the offensive decisions of Montreal, laying out blocking shots there like Gosses Bear. And when Freddie had to make saves, which wasn't that often, he was there. Another good defensive play by Chatfield. So the defensive reads and the posture in front of Freddie were super clean. And here they go off that block shot in transition. So good defense leading a good offense. A very complete game for the Canes here.
4: As for Montreal, this a year ago, right, a young team on the come up, make the playoffs, and then they've already made it to the Eastern Conference Finals. But did the relative youth and inexperience of this Canadiens team show itself in this game?
3: Of course the inexperience showed itself. I'll tell you how. This is a team that has young stars, budding stars, superstars to be, and undisciplined penalties. Okay, you're down 3-0. You want to get maybe a quarter pound of flesh, but there's still a game to be played. So you have to have discipline, but you can see the frustration bubbling over. So, yes, their inexperience is starting to show as this series has gone on, particularly these last 2 games, for sure.
4: 17 shots on net. The third period was preposterously tilted towards Carolina. Help me understand how that's even possible to have that few pucks on net in a playoff game.
3: I don't get it, especially when you have a lot of the young, talented players that they do. But to me, they're being too selective. They're looking for the perfect play, 1 or 2 times too many, and they're not taking the shot opportunities that are there. You can't do that in the Stanley Cup playoffs. You definitely can't do that in a conference final.
1: Carolina leading this conference final, 3-1. They go for the jugular on Friday, game 5 in Raleigh, Friday, 8 o'clock Eastern. The winner of the series, of course, goes to the Stanley Cup final, where they will face Vegas, the Golden Knights dispatching Colorado, the President's Trophy winner, in a sweep. Earlier on ESPN Radio, E.J. Raddick from the NHL Network.
5: You know what I think the biggest thing that John Tortorella has done in this all is that he has not gotten in the way. They were looking for confidence when he got there, and I think he brought them, he gave them a little confidence, or as some of the players say, maybe a little swagger. And it was a change. It was a different voice. But as the playoffs have gone on, you got to remember, this team won the Stanley Cup 3 years ago, and they have a lot of those pieces still there. And a big problem all year was the inconsistency in goal. Well, Carter Hart has kind of come in and solved that problem, and he has been better with each series. And then they got William Karlsson healthy. He had missed 60-some-odd games. When you have Eichel, Karlsson, Hurdle, and Dowd, Nick Dowd, down the middle as your 4 centers, and then you got good goaltending, you're a force to be reckoned with.
1: Vegas making it to the Stanley Cup final after making a coaching change at the end of March. And now Vegas awaiting an opponent for the final series. SportsCenter All Night, ESPN Radio.
2: For the first time since 1999, the Knicks are in the NBA Finals.
6: Most importantly, we all believe in each other from top to bottom.
2: Pull up three, Brunson from the right wing is good.
7: There's nowhere better in the world when the Garden has hope.
1: New York Knicks awaiting an opponent in the NBA Finals after they swept Cleveland in the Eastern Conference Finals. Now they await either the Spurs or the Thunder. San Antonio looking to pull even and keep their season alive in Game 6 on Thursday. Thunder taking a 3-2 series lead with their win in Game 5, which was a game that may have exposed some inexperience perhaps for San Antonio. ESPN analyst Jhené Ogumike.
8: They did show a little bit of inexperience because they were unable to fight through fatigue. And let's break this down, because offensively, Game 5 was what it looked to be the welcome to the NBA playoffs through adversity moment for Victor Wembanyama. And it's kind of ironic to say that Victor Wembanyama, a guy that's 7'5", had no legs, but who did it? Now, the supporting cast, I truly think, needs to be able to step up. So when Victor is struggling, you have to sort of have other guys step up and try to hold down the fort. I wish I had time to dig into my history books and talk about mythology. I forgot what goddess or god was the one with all the snakes and the heads coming out. And every time one gets cut off, the other one grows. That's the Oklahoma City Thunder. Anytime they miss a star player like Jalen Williams, J-Dub, or A.J. Mitchell, who are two of their top three creators, no big deal. Alex Caruso just goes in there and drops 22. No big deal. Jared McCain knocks down three threes and has 20 points. If I'm the Spurs, you have to pick your poison. Either SGA goes off, you limit the supporting cast, or it's like Game 1 where the supporting cast goes off. Alex Caruso has a career high, and now you're able to limit the back-to-back MVP. So they have to pick a lane, the San Antonio Spurs. Otherwise, we're going to see a similar result to Game 5 where everybody eats.
1: Spurs, Thunder, Game 6 tonight in San Antonio, 8 o'clock Eastern. We, of course, have it here on ESPN Radio. Right now, SportsCenter all night.
2: That'll be the final play of Super Bowl 60 as the Seattle Seahawks celebrate a 29-13 victory over the Patriots.
9: I think, you know, all those guys in that locker room are going to use this as fuel and I think motivation to get back here and have what they're feeling out there.
1: Struggled in the Super Bowl and, as we know, struggles for the Patriots during the offseason. More than two dozen teams with their OTAs taking place this week. In New England, there's been persistent talk about the Patriots being front runners to acquire wide receiver A.J. Brown from the Eagles. ESPN Patriots reporter Mike Reese.
10: I watched this group closely at practice, and wide receiver Kayshon Boutte, a starter last year, was not here for this voluntary work. He's working out elsewhere, and he would be directly impacted as an outside receiver by a potential trade for A.J. Brown. And then there was the newcomer, Romeo Doubs, wearing Rob Gronkowski's old number 87. He was targeted on the first pass from quarterback Drake May in full team drills. Here's Coach Mike Vrabel on what he's seen from the team's wide receivers.
11: Good to see Romeo out there. It was good to see some of the new faces, some of the young guys. It was good to see, you know, Kyle Williams get some opportunities and Chiz. And, you know, so again, we're going to look to strengthen the roster wherever we can. But it was also a great day to see guys that maybe didn't get as many opportunities last year, especially Romeo, who wasn't on our team.
10: After practice, I asked defensive tackle Milton Williams if he had to resist putting on his general manager's hat and going up and saying, trade for A.J. Brown, because I played with him in Philadelphia. He smiled. He said he's heard the noise like many of the other players. He called Brown a monster on the field. And then he said, look, they don't pay me to make trades like that.
12: Now, Mike Vrabel did miss day three of the draft to focus on his family. Mike, what did he say about missing any more time during offseason activities?
10: So, Laura, he deflected on the topic. He said he's only focused on today, and he said he's here today in full force. And Milton Williams was asked what he's observed from Vrabel, and he said he's seen the same guy. He's talking smack, and he's getting guys going. And, Laura, out at practice, I was watching Mike Vrabel. There was a drill. He's with the running backs, and he wanted to see quick, decisive cuts. And when he saw one he didn't like, he yelled out, hey, no pitter-patter. So the vocal part of Mike Vrabel, you see him out on the field, you hear him out on the field. it feels like really the same Mike Vrabel that we've seen over the last year.
1: Also this week, Chiefs with their practices, which apparently included Patrick Mahomes. He was on the field. We saw the video of him dropping back, throwing a pass. Yes, with a knee brace. He's recovering from a torn ACL and LCL in his left knee, which he suffered in week 15 against the Chargers. But now here he is in May throwing a pass in practice. ESPN analyst Louis Riddick and Booger McFarland.
13: It's super encouraging because as a football fan and somebody that analyzes this game, you want the best players on the field. And Patrick Mahomes is one of the best of all time. So you got to feel really good if you're a Kansas City Chiefs fan. The fact that we haven't even reached June and he's already got a helmet on taking dropbacks, even though he's moving very gingerly, I get it. It's 4 months until September. So I think the fact that he's on the field right now is super encouraging that he's going to do everything he can. And I'd be shocked now, based on seeing this, I would be shocked if he's not the opening day starter for the Kansas City Chiefs. It just goes to show you two things. Number one, his willpower and his work ethic. And number two, the advancement in medicine. Because years ago, yeah. Lewis, before you and I ever started playing, this was a 12 to 14-month injury. The fact that guys are now coming back 6 months, nine months, it just goes to show you the advancements that we've made in medicine, man. So this is super cool to see him out there in May.
12: Lewis, you are familiar with the coaches and that training staff in Kansas City. Is it a surprise to you that Mahomes is able to do this much already?
14: No, not at all. Look, from the very get-go, they told me that he attacked this thing with the same kind of ferocity and the kind of maniacal commitment that Patrick's attacked everything from day one since he's been there. And he really is ahead of schedule. You know, the word I got today was that he looks absolutely fantastic. He's doing warm-up, individual routes on air, some 7-on-7, you know, working out of the gun. And, I mean, the people down there are kind of giddy at the way it's going right now, to be quite honest with you. So I don't think anything, you know, has surprised them. Nothing should surprise us. Nothing that this young man has done since he took over, you know, back in 2018 really should surprise us. He is one of one, and that training staff down there headed by Rick Burkholder is one of the very best. I've talked about it many times. I've known Rick Burkholder since I was 18 years old, since I was at the University of Pittsburgh way back in the Stone Age. This dude knows what he's doing. He's got a great team around him that really has taken Patrick and just kind of run with this rehab, and they are excited about this football team and the way they think that the 2026 version is going to look.
1: See where Patrick Mahomes is a couple of months from now, as we get into training camp and on towards the season. SportsCenter All Night, ESPN Radio. He's been throwing passes in practice, though. And speaking of throwing, how about what we saw from the Yankees on Wednesday?
15: Previous high was 10 against Texas earlier in that season. Next pitch, fastball, strike three called. Got him looking. 10 strikeouts, Garrett Cole, as we play here in the sixth in a 2-0 Yankee lead.
1: Garrett Cole dealing 6 2/3, 10 strikeouts in his second start. In his return from Tommy John surgery, he got some help from the defense.
15: There's a pitch from Cole. Fastball muscled into right field, and Judge has to play it on a short hop. The runner's coming around third. Here's the play at the plate. They got him.
16: Wow.
15: The captain guns down. Michael Massey trying to score and keep this a scoreless ball game.
1: Cole getting some help from the defense, also got some help from the offense.
15: 3-2 pitch, swung on, hit hard, right side, through for a base hit. Volpe scores right behind him. McMahon digging for third is Goldschmidt. He's there with a slide. Two-run single, Ben Rice. And the Yankees have a 5-0 lead here in Kansas City.
1: It would be a 7-0 win for the Yankees. WFAN with the call. Garrett Cole getting the win. First win since the 2024 ALDS. 23rd game with double-digit strikeouts and no walks. As for the Mets,
17: here's the 1-1. Swing, a drive, well hit to right down the line. If it's fair, it's gone. It is a home run. Juan Soto does it again. Soto now has 8 home runs in his last 12 games, including this one. It is his 12th home run of the year, and the Mets have that elusive first run of the game. They lead the Reds 1-0 here in the first inning.
1: 8 homers in the last 12 games dating back to May 14th, most in baseball over that span. 12 homers on the season, 880 ESPN New York with the call. Mets double up the Reds 4-2. Red Sox an 8-0 shutout of the Braves. They're shut out for the fifth time this season, Atlanta is. Second time on the road. for Boston. All nine starters recording a hit for the second time this season. Speaking of shutouts, Tigers shutting out the Angels.
16: 3-2, fly ball, left field. This one's deep. Got a chance. Gone! On cue, Spencer Torkelson delivers. Eighth of the year, 2-0 Tigers.
1: It would be a 4-0 win for Detroit. 97 won the ticket. Tigers' first shutout win since April 10th against the Marlins. Could there be a breakaway? That's next. SportsCenter All Night continues. It's ESPN Radio.
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1: 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College softball in Oklahoma City on Thursday. 8 teams at the World Series, 5 of them from the SEC. There's one matchup where both teams are from the SEC on day one on Thursday. So how many of those SEC teams will win Thursday? ESPN analyst Tori Vidalis and Haley McClenney.
2: My heart says 3, but my gut says 2. Mm-hmm. And I'm going to stick with that. I think we got some really good matchups. Of course, you got the one automatic SEC, but she wants me to say 3, but I'm going with 2.
3: Okay, saying 3. Obviously, the automatic Tennessee one. I like Alabama to beat UCLA, and I really like this Arkansas team. There's just something different. But also, don't be surprised if Mississippi State keeps it close. Like, I think that Mississippi State-Texas Tech game will be close. Their pitching's good enough to keep them in it.
4: That pitching could win it. No, I mean, what?
3: They shocked the world in Norman. Why not in Oklahoma City?
1: 4 games on ESPN and ESPN2 Thursday starting at noon Eastern. The landscape of college sports in many ways like the Wild West, but now a bill of sweeping legislation introduced in the U.S. Senate, which aims to address many current issues in college sports, including restoring power to the NCAA. We'll see how that bill makes it through Congress and what happens there. A lot of conversation about college football in particular lately. Playoff expansion. Georgia coach Kirby Smart this week suggesting if an agreement can't be reached on expansion, maybe the SEC should just go it alone and break off. ESPN's Paul Feinbaum.
5: Kirby Smart is one of the best. He's the best coach in the country, along with Cignetti. He also cares about regulations. The problem is within the SEC and every other league, there is literally no enforcement. And what the SEC is talking about is self-governance, where they would control their own league. Now, Greeny, that sounds great. It is not feasible because there's no enforcement mechanism that will preclude you from going to court. So they've talked about breaking away. I don't see them doing it. There's hundreds of millions of dollars at stake. And if you go out on your own, you're also liable for everything. Well, right now, they're part of an organization.
6: Heather, is this something that we should be talking about seriously?
7: Well, yes, because they're talking about it seriously. But Greeny, I can't explain to you enough how much. There are just words here, a lot of words without concrete ideas as to how to actually implement it and enforce it. I have been hearing this from university presidents for months now. If we don't get help from the from the federal government for federal legislation, we're going to have to take matters into our own hands. Greg Sankey talked about this yesterday at the podium. But how do you do that? How do you, as a single conference, create your own legislation that is legally defensible in court for things like the transfer portal and eligibility, which right now the NCAA is the legal shield protecting these conferences from all of these lawsuits that are happening? So I'm in believe it when I see it mode, but yes, we should talk about it because they're talking about it at the highest level within this powerful conference.
1: We'll see how this sorts itself out as well. Baseball, Diamondbacks a 3-2 win over the Giants for their 5th straight win. Brewers edge the Cardinals 2-1, sweeping St. Louis for the first time since 2024. Guardians edge the Nationals 3-2. Nationals, a season high 4-game win streak, comes to an end. Right now, SportsCenter All Night, ESPN Radio.
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8: How good is that? Are you not entertained?
0: Number 5.
1: Astros edge the Rangers. Jock Peterson with a pair of homers in the loss. And in the Houston win, Jordan Alvarez. KBME 790.
9: The pitch. And Alvarez hits it well and hits it deep to right center field. Back is Carter at the wall looking up. See you later! Second home run of the night for Jordan Alvarez. And this one puts the Astros up 3-2.
0: Number 4.
1: Jordan Alvarez now has 20. He's tied for the American League home run lead. ESPN 1000.
9: Murakami hits one deep. Left field. Number 20. 14-1.
10: Here, way back and straight away left field. When he starts hitting the ball that way, opponents are going to pay dearly.
0: Number 3.
1: Mariners beating the A's for their first series sweep in the month of May. Seattle Sports 710 AM.
9: swung on and destroyed. Left center field. It is going to go. Sail away, Julio. Three-run home run. It's all Mariners now. 9-0 over the A's. An exclamation point.
0: Number two.
1: Yankees shut out the Royals because Kansas City couldn't get a runner to the plate. WFAN.
11: First pitch from Cole. Fastball muscled into right field, and Judge has to play it on a short hop. The runner's coming around third. There's the play at the plate. They got him.
2: Wow.
11: The captain guns down. Michael Massey trying to score and keep this a scoreless ball game.
0: Number one.
1: To the ice, Carolina taking a commanding lead in their series, winning game four in Montreal. So they're up 3-1, three in the first period. 99.9 The Fan.
12: 2-on-1 for Carolina. Blake and Stankoven coming in. Blake, Stankoven, 3-0 Carolina. It's a huge goal. Sent across Logan Stankoven. There is his eighth of the postseason. And the Hurricanes have ripped the top off of this game.
1: Canadiens shut out for the second time this postseason. First time losing four consecutive home games in a single postseason in franchise history. Hurricanes, seventh team in the expansion era to win 11 of their first 12 games of a postseason. Third shutout they've had this postseason, tying a franchise record, which they set in 2002 and matched in 2006. Speaking of the postseason, and as we get to the finals, who would the Knicks prefer to see next week? That's straight ahead. SportsCenter All Night continues. It's ESPN Radio.
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0: Where Angels baseball lives. Coming up on SportsCenter All Night. The Hurricanes try to push the Canadiens to the brink in Game 4.
23: Who shoots? He scores! A power play goal! Carolina gets a 1-0 lead. Their first power play goal of this series, and Sebastian Aho delivers it.
0: One team clinches, another waits their turn.
24: Oklahoma City and San Antonio are going to Ollie Frazier each other to death, and somebody's going to need, like, a vacation and not be ready physically and emotionally to move on to the next round.
0: Untouchable might be an understatement at this point.
25: And he makes the throw, and that's it. There you go. Now he becomes the all-time Phillies, breaking that Grover Cleveland record at 41 2/3 record.
0: A two-quarterback battle in the Twin Cities.
26: I have a drive that, you know, that's been driving me since fifth grade when I decided to be at this level and perform really well at this level, and that's the same drive that's running through me today.
0: Plus, missed it by that much.
27: The 2-0 pitch is a liner into left center field. This is headed for the gap, and over the head of the left fielder Torres, it rolls up against the wall. The Brewers have their first hit of the game.
28: Oh, yes, I remember now. Missed it by that much.
0: From the worldwide headquarters of ESPN, this is SportsCenter All Night on ESPN Radio and on the ESPN app. Now, here's Jay Reynolds.
1: 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Both the NBA and NHL have teams into the championship series awaiting their opponents. In the NBA, Knicks are waiting to see if it'll be the Spurs or the Thunder. Who would they rather see? We'll ponder that straight ahead. On the ice, Vegas moving into the Stanley Cup Final on Tuesday, and now they await the winner of the Eastern Conference Final. Hurricanes, Canadiens skating in Montreal Wednesday in Game 4. Canadiens looking to pull even in the series. As we learned quickly in the first period, they would not.
23: Gostisbehere whips it across. Ehlers. Shoots. He scores! A power play goal! Carolina gets a 1-0 lead. Their first power play goal of this series. And Sebastian Aho delivers it. It's 1-0 Hurricanes.
1: Oh, how quiet it got in Montreal. Jordan Staal would add another goal about a minute later. 2-0 Carolina. Then about a minute and a half after that.
23: 2-on-1 for Carolina. Blake and Stankoven coming in. Blake, Stankoven, 3-0 Carolina. It's a huge goal. Sent across Logan Stankoven. There is his eighth of the postseason. And the Hurricanes have ripped the top off of this game.
1: Jordan Staal would add a goal. Hurricanes go on to a 4-0 win. 99-9 the fan. Three goals in the first period. Ultimately a 4-0 shutout after an empty netter. Hurricanes 6-0 on the road this postseason. Seventh team in Stanley Cup playoff history to win its first six road games of a postseason. Seventh straight road playoff win overall dating back to last season. They have a 3-1 series lead on Montreal. Hurricanes 9-1 this postseason when they score first. Sebastian Aho, power play goal, his 11th career power play goal, breaking a tie with Eric Staal for the most in franchise playoff history. Staal had his goal as well. He spoke with TNT.
29: I thought tonight was definitely one of our best games this playoff. It's a good team. Don't get me wrong. And we were on it though. And you know, our number one goal is not giving them a sniff. And checking for our chances when we can. And you know, we were fortunate enough. The puck went in early. And then from there, the guys just did a great job of shutting them down.
30: Well, you didn't give him a sniff. And Freddie Anderson was big when he needed to be. I know he hasn't faced a lot of shots in this series.
15: series, but is that in some ways more difficult? And what can you say about his contribution?
29: Yeah, Freddie's been just a rock back there. He's so steady and so calm, and it is tricky at times. I think for a goalie, to be sitting and obviously they're going to get shots, and he made some big saves at the right time, and that's what you need in a goaltender.
15: The vibes on the bench seem immaculate. How would you describe the energy of the group?
29: Yeah, tonight was great. It was a lot of fun. The boys were energized and ready to roll. So we're trying to feed off each other and pump each other up and make sure that it's not easy. I mean, we're working hard, and we got to keep the energy up and keep us motivated in how we want to play. And the guys did that tonight.
15: Everyone very engaged. Last one, you're going back to Carolina with a chance to close out the series. You've been in a conference final before, but you've never been this close as a group. What would it mean for you to close it out in front of your home fans?
29: Yeah, it'd be great. That's planned. But the fourth one's always the hardest one to win. So it's going to be a brand new challenge, brand new game. And, we're going to have to learn from this next game and learn how we can get even better and find a way to close it out.
1: Frederik Andersen, fifth goaltender to win each of the first six road games of a playoff year. Third shutout this postseason. As the Hurricanes aren't giving up many shots to Montreal, Canadiens 43 shots on goal in the last three games, 18 in the game four loss. They trail the series 3-1. Hurricanes in control. Game five is Friday in Raleigh, 8:00 Eastern. Right now, SportsCenter All Night, ESPN Radio.
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3: I think we just learned from our mistakes. We learned from what we talked about as a group, and we just applied it tonight.
4: The guys do a great job of playing together and playing to their strengths, regardless of who's on the court.
1: New York Knicks are waiting in the wings after their sweep of the Cavaliers. NBA Finals opening next week on Wednesday. The Knicks will be opening up on the road, either in Oklahoma City or in San Antonio, depending on who comes out of the West. Thursday night, Thunder Spurs play Game 6. Oklahoma City leading the series 3-2. They can close it out with a win. Spurs can force a game 7, but our Michael Wilbon is a little doubtful.
5: The emotions of it, to be in an NBA locker room in the postseason, it is so quiet. There's just not the usual chatter and socializing, even among teammates who love each other. It is so exacting, right?
6: Yeah.
5: And so emotionally, what I thought all season is they're going to be great. Look. Victor Wembanyama's going to win championships, plural, with health. Many, maybe.
6: Yeah.
5: But the emotion of going through this the first time and how tumultuous it is, I don't think they're up to that just yet.
1: We'll find out in Game 6 coming up tonight. But inexperienced and perhaps tired, ESPN senior writer Vincent Goodwill.
7: There's a point in every playoff series where both teams know who the best team is, and the series starts to take its shape. San Antonio, I look at Dylan Harper, rookie. Vassell, young player. Stephon Castle, young player. Big Vic. This is their first time
5: going through this. Yep.
7: This is, you have fatigue. Like me and Perk were talking about it in the hallway. Playoff basketball is more akin to wrestling than it is regular season basketball. And they are learning how fatiguing this is. Victor Wembanyama plays 10 more minutes a game in the playoffs in the regular season, and he's supposed to be at peak optimal.
1: All that said, nobody in the Western Conference Finals has 4 wins yet. So, who should the Knicks want to ultimately face next week? Here's our Stephen A. Smith.
8: I think it's obvious that the answer should be the San Antonio Spurs. And that's not to throw any shade on San Antonio. It's to point to their youth and particularly the ongoing storyline of the fatigue involving Victor Wembanyama. The combination of the two things puts the Knicks at a decided advantage against the San Antonio Spurs than they would face against the Oklahoma City Thunder. In San Antonio, you've got fatigue. The New York Knicks, by the time the NBA Finals exist, would have played, starts June 3rd, they would have played 4 games in 23 days. Okay, and this is after Ramrod and the Sixers and the Cavs, of course, and the Hawks over the last 3 games and winning and close out games by over 30. So we're happy about that. You also got to take into consideration the youth of the San Antonio Spurs and how they haven't been here before. Juxtapose that to the Oklahoma City Thunder. If there is an individual that is completely unfazed by the moment, that just seems completely poised under the most arduous of circumstances, I'm imagining the Garden rocking and going crazy and doing what it does, right? And Shea just sitting up there like, it's nothing. It just doesn't faze him at all. You see what I'm saying? You don't see these emotional highs and lows, those roller coasters that you see from the less experienced teams. I don't see how, if you're a Knicks fan, if you're asked a question, which one do you want, or which one rather would be a less difficult opponent, that answer would have to be the San Antonio Spurs.
1: The Knicks, one of three teams still standing. They're into the NBA Finals, and there's the two in the Western Conference Finals. Knicks have won 11 straight playoff games, all by double digits, including the closeout game of the Eastern Conference Finals when they dispatched Cleveland. Knicks, spotlight is on Jalen Brunson. He's like my height, headlining a potentially championship team. Earlier on ESPN Radio, Freddie Coleman.
6: Nobody saw this coming from Jalen Brunson. Believe me, and I've always raised my hand. I said, man, when the Knicks signed him, that's a lot of money. I think they overpaid for a guy that could be a backup point guard at best. They see something that I don't, so be it. If I'm wrong, I'm saying I'm wrong. But nobody can say that they're right, saw this. 4 years of Jalen Brunson, what he's been able to do. Now, if you have that kind of ability, you need to help the world a lot better in terms of finding out what bad's going to happen and make sure that doesn't happen outside of basketball. You didn't see this coming. Not one Nick Brunson fan saw it coming like this, to these kind of expectations involving Jalen Brunson. It's lazy, it's tired, and it's stupid, and it's inaccurate. Stop saying these things and keeping receipts. Stop keeping receipts, because I know what happened if he didn't look like this. Oh, the Knicks had, you'd be keeping receipts then, that the Knicks shouldn't have signed this guy all this money. It's easy to do that when you know people aren't coming for you. It's a lot easier to be on the outside when nobody gives a you-know-what about what you have to say. So stop keeping receipts regarding Jalen Brunson, because plenty of you to keep receipts were the same people were on the side of saying, I don't know why the Knicks gave that kind of money to a guy 6'2", maybe, in stocking feet when it comes to Jalen Brunson. It's stupid.
1: Knicks are into the NBA Finals. They'll get either the Thunder or the Spurs. Western Conference Final Game 6 tonight. We'll have it presented by Gusto. Our coverage, 8 o'clock Eastern, ESPN Radio and the ESPN app. Right now, SportsCenter all night to baseball. It was a night ago. Shohei Ohtani was hit on his hand, but Wednesday made his scheduled start against the Rockies. His hand seems okay.
9: 3-2 pitch, wave, and a miss, strike three. Way out in front of the sweeper was Rumfield, and Ohtani has his seventh strikeout. Swing and a fly ball to right field. And calls under it. He makes the catch. Six no-hit innings for Shohei Ohtani.
1: Six no-hit innings after, by the way, giving himself the lead in the bottom of the first.
9: Here's a 1-1 from Sugano. Ohtani hammers it to dead center. This ball heading back. It is gone. A home run. A leadoff home run. The 28th of his career. Ohtani makes it 1-0 with the third career home run off of Tomoyuki Sugano.
1: AM 570 LA Sports. Ohtani, third career leadoff homer in a game. He started at pitcher. All other players in baseball history have combined for zero leadoff homers in a game they started at pitcher. Dodgers, a 4-1 win over the Rockies. Ohtani, six innings, no hits, four walks, and his ninth homer of the year. First Dodgers player with a home run in consecutive starts on the mound since Don Drysdale in 1965. Rockies, meanwhile, 37th loss this season. That's the most in baseball. Speaking of locking things down on the mound, how about the Phillies?
25: That ball's hit on the ground right at Bryce Stott. Gets in front of it, and he makes the throw, and that's it. There you go. Christopher Sanchez got through the fourth, and now he becomes the all-time Phillies, breaking that Grover Cleveland record at 41 2/3 record.
10: Two balls, two strikes. Sanchez ready. He kicks, and a pitch. Swing and a miss. He got him. And pounding his fist into his mitt, Christopher Sanchez puts up another scoreless inning. It's seven scoreless today. And he finishes with a strikeout on Ty France. And that'll send us to the eighth. It is 2-0 Phillies.
1: Sports Radio 94 WIP. Phillies a 3-0 shutout of the Padres. Christopher Sanchez, seven innings of six-hit ball, nine strikeouts, sixth pitcher since 1893 to throw at least seven innings and allow no runs in five straight starts. His skipper, Don Mattingly.
11: You saw history today. I know we've asked you many times if there are Sancho starts. How do you describe it? But when this just keeps going, does it almost feel like they can't end?
12: A little bit. You just don't expect him to give up any runs. Thought he was a little rough early. You know, I don't know if this thing's on his mind at all. You know, going through it, knew he had to get through four, I think it was. Seemed to settle down a little more after that. But, yeah, he's been amazing from the standpoint of it just seems like every time out, no matter what team or who it is, just kind of keeps going.
11: You just went an entire month without giving up a run. Can you remember seeing a run like this? I mean, he's up there with one of the longest ever, Kershiser's.
12: Yeah. Well, I had Kershaw. He was pretty close to this. I'm not sure if he got there or not, but kind of in general, the Kershaw-Greinke was like Wheeler and Sanchi. But, you know, Sanchi's amazing in his own right, the way he does it, you know, with the ball down, the ball's tunneling out of the same zone. So he's been amazing. You know, when he gets in trouble, he doesn't seem to panic at all. Just keeps making pitches, and so it's fun to watch.
1: 44 and two-thirds consecutive scoreless innings, breaking Grover Cleveland Alexander's franchise record. 39 scoreless innings in the month of May. Cubs and Pirates, Chicago mired in a 10-game losing streak.
13: Ian Happ batting with men at second and third. And he drives one in the air to right field. If it's fair, it's going to be gone. That ball is a three-run homer for Ian Happ. Right down the line and right, and the Cubs take a 7-4 lead. That is a big one.
1: Cubs Radio Network, Ian Happ with the go-ahead three-run homer. Drives in five. That's half of Chicago's output. They beat the Pirates 10-4, snapping that 10-game losing streak. Scored more runs on Wednesday than in their previous six games combined. Going for a title in OKC. That's next. Sports Center All Night continues. It's ESPN Radio.
0: The traditions. The rivalries. Drama.
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30: Buxton, fly ball, left center. 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
30: 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Carry for Cruz.
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1: 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Game 6 of the Western Conference Final coming up tonight. San Antonio, Oklahoma City. Oklahoma City also in focus for college softball. Day 1 of the Women's College World Series coming up Thursday. Number 1, Alabama's there. Texas, the 2-seed, advancing to OKC as well. For the first time since 2015, Oklahoma is not there. 5 of the 8 teams in Oklahoma City are from the SEC, including Texas, the reigning champs. They get Tennessee on day 1 today. The one matchup that features 2 SEC teams. ESPN analyst Haley McClenny.
2: It's going to come down to Tennessee's offense. Can they produce enough runs for the Tennessee pitching staff? We know how great this pitching staff is with Carlin Pickens, with Sage Marjecko, and with Aaron Neuer. And Carlin Pickens was absolutely dominant in that super regional against Georgia. The Georgia offense, while they were hot and they were great and we were hyping them up, it's still not as good as Texas's offense. I mean, you got to deal with Katie Stewart. You got to deal with Reese Atwood. You got to deal with Caden Henry at the top being a spark plug for that Texas team. And then Tegan Kavan as well. That's going to be the toughest pitcher by far that Tennessee has faced.

0: No point.
1: Unless he asked for them to move on from him.
0: Also, what's the point of moving on from Kyler Murray if he loses the quarterback battle?
1: Is he going to be willing to be a backup?
0: Well, I mean, he's under contract, and the Arizona Cardinals are picking up most of the cost, right? So why would you move on from it?
1: If another team is interested, potentially. Just saying. I mean,
0: flip him for a high draft pick, but he just lost the quarterback competition to J.J. McCarthy. What's right. that market going to be?
1: Well,
2: great
1: that's
2: point.
1: True, too.
2: Great
1: that's
2: point.
1: That's true. So then maybe you would get rid of him before he'd lose the job. And only you would know he was behind him and not the rest of the league.
0: Okay.
1: You know, it's like if we're heading in that direction, trade him now because you're right. The moment you name him J.J. McCarthy's backup, you're going to have to pay someone else to take him on in that spot. All right, coming up, it is spelling bee time.
2: Yes.
1: Which means Michelle Smallman is going to give CeCe and I a spelling bee. What's the catch? Only words of the day. Historically, that we're going to have to spell, including likely today's word of the day that I will not realize is in the midst on this. I figured out what she was going to do.
2: Oh, that's
1: and
2: a
1: it's
2: good strategy.
1: Brilliant.
2: I should have done that.
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0: This is Unsportsmanlike.
1: Well, the spelling bee is going on. Finals coming up. Hosted by our very own Mina Kimes. And we thought on our show that Smalls would give us a spelling bee. CeCe and I going head-to-head. This could get ugly. I'm going to tell you in advance, I'm not going to be good at it. Now, we could have done a million different things. All right, what are we going to spell? Sports names, teams, whatever. But there is something huge with this show, and if you follow us on Instagram, at Unsportslike, it is, for me, the single number one thing I get asked about the most around this show, and it is the word of the day. There's not a close second. It's word of the day and everything else in terms of what I personally get asked about, and it's my pain and my suffering of getting destroyed by Smalls slipping in the word of the day. So, CeCe, she has taken how many words?
2: I have 8 words and a tiebreaker.
1: Oh, boy. 8 words that you and I are going to have to spell. Oh, we don't have the same words?
2: No.
1: Okay. Yeah, I guess that wouldn't make sense now that I think about it. So we have 8 words total. Why do you look miserable right now? You're not going
3: to
1: embarrass
3: yourself.
1: Because I'm
3: doing this under protest. I was not a part of the thought process when developing this segment for the show yesterday. And I am disgusted that I have to participate in it.
1: All right. So you want me to take on someone else? You can mock me. We'll take on Pat?
3: No, I mean, I'm going to do it because I'm not going to be a sore sport when it comes to this. But I just want it to be known that I'm doing it under protest.
1: All right. Computers and phones. Computer. Of course he's going to win. He's Virginia educated. The guy's brilliant. I'm not. Don't blame Wisconsin.
3: Yeah, I also got hit in the head for a living for a really long time.
1: All right. Well, computers down, phones down. Smalls, go ahead.
2: Okay. We're going to start simple, ladies and gentlemen. CeCe, you're up first. Our first word in Michelle's spelling bee challenge is vadic, which is having the ability to predict the future. Vadic.
3: Can you use it in a sentence, please?
2: When looking at the NFL schedule, Chris Canty was vadic in picking the Ravens to walk away with the Lombardi Trophy.
3: Vadic. I'm just going to go with the phonetic on this one. V-A-T-I-C, Vatic.
2: That is correct. Chris Canty is on the board with Vatic.
1: I would have gotten that wrong.
2: You would have gone D? V-A-D-I-C?
1: I don't remember that word in word of the day, so let's come back to that.
2: You're going to do this with every single
1: one.
2: You're
1: damn right I am.
2: Next one, Evan's first word, is boreal, related to the north. Used in a sentence, the Packers will be the boreal champions of their division.
1: B-O-R-R-E-A-L.
2: That is incorrect.
1: You don't have to be that happy about that.
2: B-O-R-E-A-L.
1: One R.
2: A singular R.
1: Like L'Oreal?
2: Correct.
4: Should have asked for the language of origin.
1: Yeah, I know. I was thinking about that. Oh, God. He's going to destroy me on this. I also can't see where his computer is.
2: Canty is taking the lead here. 1-0. Like, you think he's cheating? You're assuming he's cheating?
1: I'm already going to accuse him of cheating.
2: You're the patriot here, okay? Spygate. You might have
3: so you
2: gone
3: think
2: through.
3: Think I'm cheating?
1: I'm just going to throw it out there just to get in your head a little bit. See if I can do
3: okay,
1: that.
3: Okay, I can show the
1: no, it's
3: the
1: fine.
3: Video
1: it's fine.
3: Of me in the Zoom.
1: Fine. It's
3: so
1: fine.
3: People can see that I'm not cheating.
2: Okay.
3: I've got a video of me on the Zoom so people can know that I'm not cheating back in Bristol.
2: I don't think CeCe's cheating. And here is his second word. Involute, which means complex, intricate, or difficult to follow. Also convoluted. Involute.
3: Can you use it in a sentence, please?
2: The argument that Evan made as to why the Philadelphia Eagles will acquire Myles Garrett was involute.
3: Involute?
2: Involute.
3: Involute.
1: I don't think you can emphasize a letter like you just did.
3: All right, I'm going to go.
2: I'll do it for your next word.
3: I'm going to go E-N-V-O-L-U-T-E, involute.
2: Very close, but incorrect.
3: Ah!
2: It's I-N-V-O-L-U-T-E.
1: Obviously, we all know that. All right, 1-0 CeCe still. Michelle's spelling bee challenge on words of the day that she has used.
2: Evan's second word.
1: Why are you smirking already?
2: Is penitent.
1: Oh, come on. I this is ridiculous.
2: Feeling or showing sincere regret. Penitent.
1: Penitent?
2: Penitent.
1: P-E-N-T-E-N-T.
2: That is incorrect.
1: I have no shot at this.
4: You just spelled penitent.
2: P-E-N-I-T-E-N-T.
1: I'm not good. You know, the spell check for
4: these
1: a
4: are
1: reason.
4: The easy ones.
5: She emphasized
2: these are the easy
5: penitent,
2: ones.
5: And you said A?
1: There's spell check for a reason. Who needs to spell anymore when there's spell check?
2: So
1: and
2: now,
1: ChatGPT.
2: We're taking it up a notch. And again, Canty has one, Evan has zero.
1: It may stay that way for the rest.
2: It probably
3: right?
2: will because
3: I'm telling you.
2: The next four
1: he's going to prevent defense now the rest of the way. He's got the lead, too big of a lead here.
2: Our final four words, and I went through all of our words of the day, were what I deem to be the toughest to spell. Okay, and again, these are words from the past, so this one you may know because we use it a lot. Cece, your third word is imbroglio, a complicated or confusing situation often involving a disagreement or misunderstanding, also known as Nuno's cousin.
6: Look at me now, Grandma.
2: Imbroglio. You've heard us use this on the show.
3: Okay, I'm going to need you to use imbroglio in a sentence other than saying that it's Nuno's cousin.
2: Okay. The Cleveland Browns tripling down on Deshaun Watson as their starting quarterback is quite the imbroglio, a complicated or confusing situation.
3: Oh, boy. Okay, all right, I'm going to give it a go.
1: Michelle's word of the day spelling the challenge here.
3: I am B-R-O-G-L-I-O.
1: Wow, gutsy.
2: Silent Chris Canty,
1: like lasagna.
2: That is correct.
1: Oh, my God.
2: Imbroglio. I am B-R-O-G-L-I-O. Imbroglio.
3: Imbroglio. Also Nuno's cousin.
2: Also Nuno's cousin.
1: This is no way.
2: Nuno's cousin.
1: I will not get any right.
2: Okay.
1: Wow. Real G's move in silence. Well done.
2: This one I actually think is easier than imbroglio.
1: Oh, okay. Yeah.
2: Well, phonetically.
1: Uh-huh.
2: Vituperative.
1: What did you just say?
2: Vituperative.
1: Vituperative? Come on.
2: Marked by bitterness and harsh criticism. Evan, very vituperative when it comes to discussing Daryl Morey. Marked by bitterness and harsh criticism.
7: Pretty good at the winning thing.
1: Vituperative?
2: And that's not even the hardest one.
1: V-I-T-U-P-R-A-T-I-V-E.
2: Incorrect.
1: And what a surprise. I already lost.
2: V-I-T-U-P-E-R-A-T-I-V-E. You forgot the E because you rushed through it. You had it.
1: I didn't have it. I wouldn't.
2: You had it.
4: Slow down, Ev. You got it.
1: If I took my time, I still wouldn't have it. This is impossible.
5: Well, if you slowed down, you would have remembered there was an I in penitent.
1: No, I would have probably still said A. Even if I was slowed down.
2: All right. Two more. Even though Cece already going to walk away with the win. Yeah, but let's see if he could just dunk on you. Cece, your final word in Michelle's Spelling Bee Challenge Word of the Day edition is vociferate. To shout or argue forcefully, often in a way that demands attention. Vociferate.
3: Can you use it in a sentence?
2: When Cece goes on First Take, we expect him to vociferate against Stephen A. Smith. To shout or argue forcefully, often in a way that demands attention.
3: Vociferate.
1: What?
2: Thank you, Stephen A.
3: Vociferate.
1: I don't like how smart he is. He's way too smart for
2: me. Very
1: this
2: smart.
1: Is not
3: I'm
1: a
3: just
1: fair
3: trying
1: competition.
3: To, I'm trying to sound it out, Evan. Vociferate.
1: You could have your son spell it.
3: Okay, I got it. I got it, Smalls.
2: Let's go, Cece.
3: V-O-C-I-F-E-R-A-T-E. Vociferate.
2: Chris Canty, that is correct.
1: Oh my God! All right, so here's the thing. This guy's the greatest speller of all time.
3: I wasn't sure if it was the F or the PH.
2: Yep.
3: Vociferate. That's the tricky one in there. Vociferate.
2: You got it.
1: Okay. I don't like what's happening here.
2: The guy who didn't even want to play the game.
1: I don't want to play. This is too hard.
3: I didn't want to play.
1: You're the greatest speller in the history of the world.
3: No, I'm not.
1: Yes, you are. Chris Canty Webster. He's a dictionary, this guy. It's ridiculous.
5: Kevin is feeling penitent about spelling against Canty.
1: I don't even know how to spell or what the definition is of that.
2: Here's your final word.
1: No, don't. I don't like the look.
2: It applies to what's happening right now. Pusillanimous is your final word.
3: Oh, my God.
2: Fearful or easily discouraged. Evan, pusillanimous.
1: Language of origin, please.
2: About the spelling bee challenge. Hang on, let me look that
1: up. What's the word?
2: Pusillanimous.
1: And how do you spell that?
2: I'm not going to tell you that.
1: Damn.
2: Pusillanimous, Evan. Cowardly, timid, faint-hearted. Latin comes from the Latin words pusillus and animus.
1: Okay. P-U-S-A-L-A-N-I-M-O-U-S.
2: Incorrect.
1: What a surprise.
3: Hold on.
1: No, we're not dunking. No, we're not dunking. No, you've already won fair and square. You destroyed it.
5: You know what?
3: No, we all want to hear it.
5: Yeah, we want to hear it.
2: Come on, CeCe.
1: Pusillanimous. The greatest speller ever.
2: Fearful or easily discouraged. Pusillanimous.
3: P-U-S... I-L-L-A-N-I.
2: Pusillanimous.
3: A-M-U-O-S.
2: So close. Because I think you might have added an extra A there because you started over. P-U-S-I-L-L-A-N-I-M-O-U-S. So close. You had it.
1: What was the first word overall?
2: The first word overall in this competition? Yeah. Vatic.
1: Word of the day.
2: Vatic, having the ability to predict the future.
1: Word of the day.
2: That is not our word of the day.
5: It's a tough segment for you, Ev.
2: But you know what was our word of the day? Vituperative.
1: That was
2: our word of the day. Marked by bitterness and harsh criticism.
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2: 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You cut out.
3: Vituperative?
2: V-I-T-U-P-E-R-A-T-I-V-E. Vituperative.
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1: Break.
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1: While Smalls is dunking on everybody with word of the day, one add-on for the word of the day spelling bee. Congratulations to CC, destroyed me in this. Shout out to the American Nightmare, Cody Rhodes. Because what did he do yesterday?
2: Oh, Cody Rhodes, a vocab baddie, told me, we have a video of it, of that he loves words and he loves that we do the word of the day. And so he worked in the word of the day on First Take yesterday. He told me that he was going to.
1: And he did.
2: And he did it. He absolutely did it.
1: Unbelievable. Unbelievable that he did that. Shout out to Cody Rhodes. If you missed any of the interview, a full interview at Unsports ESPN on Twitter, at Unsportslike on Instagram, and of course back on the podcast, you can get the whole thing from yesterday's show after 9 a.m. Eastern time.
2: And our word of the day was phlegmatic yesterday, having a calm and steady disposition, not easily moved to anger or excitement.
1: And he worked it in.
2: He worked in phlegmatic because that's what he is. He's steady, he's calm in the ring, he's phlegmatic.
1: Amazing.
3: I'm just going to be thinking about how to work in all of the words from the spelling bee that we just had.
2: For the rest of the show?
3: Pusillanimous is an amazing word.
2: Isn't it, though?
3: It perfectly describes Dan Gilbert and the Cleveland Cavaliers.
2: Ooh. They're fearful of doing something different and perhaps uncomfortable by firing Kenny Atkinson. Pusillanimous?
3: No doubt.
2: Mm.
3: That's right next to quit in the dictionary.
1: Q-U-I-T.
2: Evan nailed it. Crushed it.
3: No, it's actually spelled C-A-V-S, Ev.
2: C-A-V-S, exactly.
3: C-A-V-S.
1: I got to play you guys something that was really amazing from yesterday. So we've been talking about this Brandon Sorsby situation. Texas Tech quarterback admits that he's had a gambling problem, bet thousands of times on college sports, other sports, etc. And went into to rehab, to his credit, to get himself right. NCAA has punished him, making him ineligible. Paul Feinbaum, on the Paul Feinbaum Show, I Get Up yesterday, of course, college football expert, analyst, reporter, etc., had this to say about the NCAA's decision to keep Sorsby out for the whole season.
4: I think he should have been suspended for a couple of games, but to keep him out from the whole season, I think is wrong. And while what he did on paper, Greeny, is terrible, we're talking about the NCAA, the most hypocritical organization in the history of mankind, coming down on somebody for gambling while they have their own side gambling deals and while gambling is pervasive everywhere. So three-game suspension, perhaps, keeping him out for the whole season is wrong.
1: So I found that take very interesting by Paul, and I thought Amber Wilson, Amber and Ian, 7 p to 10 p Eastern, had an unbelievable response, and I'll summarize it. Basically, she said that because something would be legal in the country doesn't mean it's legal in your profession or doesn't mean it's approved in your profession. She brought up all the different standards a pilot would have in flying a plane. You can and cannot do things, sleep, etc., rules, regulations that in the specific sport. Like, I'll bring up our world. We are allowed in our business to have alcohol partnerships. And ESPN, Disney, any kind of content company doesn't necessarily tell you when you can and cannot consume alcohol if you're of age. But I'm pretty sure we can't just break out a beer on set.
2: No.
1: Right? Like the idea that gambling is not is partnered with the NCAA for their fans, but not encouraged for their players, to me, seems completely logical and reasonable. And he's betting on Indiana as an Indiana player.
3: Yeah, this ain't that hard to understand for me, right? Like, we saw this in the NFL with Calvin Ridley. He bet on professional football, and he got sat down for a year. If you bet on your sport,
1: that's it,
3: as an active player, then your ass should sit down for a year.
1: Yeah.
3: This is a clear,
1: who the advertising partners are.
3: This
1: that
3: is
1: has
3: a
1: nothing to
3: clear,
1: do with it.
3: Bright red line that you do not cross as a player. And the league's partnerships with sports books and gambling entities doesn't factor into the equation. You know, the minute you enter an NFL locker room on game day, it's written there clear as day, you do not bet on pro football, period. Mm. In college sports, I look at college football with the emergence of NIL as an extension of professional football. And absolutely, you do not bet on your sport as an active player.
1: 100%.
3: So Brandon Sorsby in this, you know, ineligible ruling was appropriate from my perspective, and the partnerships that the NCAA has or his respective conferences had has nothing to do with it, has no bearing on the situation, on the discipline whatsoever.
2: Yeah, I agree with CC. I don't think that this ruling was out of bounds at all. And to your comparison about us not being able to drink alcohol, even though our company can promote it. Also, if I had an issue with that, is it wise for me to be put in that position?
1: Right.
2: And is that something that my company needs to consider? Sure. It is not out of bounds at all for them as an entity to be considering the addictive nature that Brendan Sorsby has for gambling. He's admitted it. He sought treatment for this,
1: right,
2: which is another very complicated layer to all of this.
1: Yeah, I mean.
3: But Ev, here's the other thing. Why would you want to entertain having a person that directly jeopardizes the integrity of your competition in your sport? That makes no sense at all.
1: Well, the NCAA agrees with you. Normally that's an icky statement, but not in this case.
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27: 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Over the last 27 years, the New York Knicks endured 17 losing seasons, 14 head coaches, 9 different lead basketball executives. They've been one of the least successful and most unstable franchises in the NBA. But that's all in the rearview mirror now. For the first time since 1999, the Knicks are in the NBA Finals.
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1: 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Highlights, Knicks Radio, heard on ESPN New York. They are advancing to the NBA Finals. At the same time, Clash in Italy is going on. So what do you got? You got Knicks in the finals in New York. You got Clash in Italy Sunday, 2 p.m. Eastern, WWE, ESPN app coming up. So who better to talk to than Peter Rosenberg, co-host in studio with us. And I don't know if you know this, Canty was in studio with us the first 3 hours.
29: Yeah.
1: You got here. He took a flight to South Carolina.
29: I thought that was weird.
1: Yeah, that was weird, right?
29: Yo, Chris, congrats, baby. Congrats on dad life, bro.
3: Thank you, man. Much appreciated. It's cool being in the parenthood, as you already know, and it's exciting times. Little four-month-old is teething, though, so you know how that can get with the baby being fussy. So I'm in it right now.
29: No, and I am dealing with the our baby hasn't met a lot of kids yet, and so last weekend we hung out with my cousins, which was wonderful. Evan, you guys know this life. My cousin didn't mention that her little girl had a lot of snot going on. My little girl now is dripping in snot, and we have a flight to Italy tomorrow night, so we're going to hope for the best and that my daughter is able to appreciate Clash in Italy on Sunday.
3: Well, Rosenberg, you might want to slide a little closer to Smallman because we have our own super spreader in studio with Evan Cohen.
1: I'm totally fine right now.
3: The first cold that my kid got was from me because I got the cooties from Evan.
29: No, you're getting baby sick out here, Evan?
3: Yes.
29: What is
3: that
29: guy?
2: Right.
29: You are that guy. You got to alert people.
2: But you know what he did? He was like, I'm going full Belichickian, no days off. And we're like, please take the day off.
29: Yeah, no. So no one updated you? Post-COVID, that's not a thing anymore.
2: Correct.
29: The society changed. Now that used to be Michael Kay's whole thing. He'd be like, I should be on an iron lung, and I'm here. And I'm like, listen, nobody wants anyone to fight through sickness anymore.
2: Correct.
29: You stay yo ass at home. Those are the rules.
2: For yourself, but more importantly for us.
29: That's exactly right. But anyway, either way, you didn't get my baby sick, and here we are.
1: Yeah. All right, let's talk about what's going on this weekend. You're getting on the flight tomorrow night. ESPN app, home to every WWE premium live event, including this weekend's Clash in Italy, which is Sunday at 2 p.m. Eastern time. 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
29: It's interesting because it's a five-match card, as you know. That's kind of the traditional thing these days, save WrestleMania. And yet, you could really make a case for three or four of them being main event. I think for me, though,
1: I can make a case for four.
29: Yeah, for four. If you include Rhea and Jade also.
1: Yeah.
29: Why not, right?
1: Yeah.
29: For me, it's Oba Brock, too. I mean, I didn't think we were getting it again. And I think, I think Oba is the future of WWE, and he's incredible. And B, I reward surprises. I love surprises. And the fact that Brock came back on like a random episode of Raw and hit us with a classic old school surprise, because I truly in my heart thought he was done.
1: Can you explain why? Because he did something in ring, and we talked about this with Cody a little bit yesterday. Go back on the podcast and listen, where it's the tell of like, this is, I hate to say it this way, this is real.
29: With the taking off the boots?
1: Yeah, but he also did like the tap thing or whatever it was.
29: Yeah, he did a bunch of like, you know, traditional things that you would do. And it was particularly, I guess it connected with people especially, because there's this odd thing with Brock Lesnar. Because he's an athlete outside WWE and was a fairly decorated UFC star, etc. Because he's a terrifying human being and not a man of many words, people have sort of made up this idea that like he's not that into wrestling. It's hard to explain. It's just like, yeah, he's there to get a check, but like he's
2: just
29: not
2: there so he won't get fined.
29: Yeah, that's kind of how they treat him.
1: I think I feel that way now that you're saying this. I didn't realize I felt that way until you just said it.
29: Yeah, people are like, he doesn't love it. He's just like, he shows up and he takes the money, and he's right. You know, and Vince McMahon was a big fan of his, and so they made him this huge star. Blah, dude, Brock Lesnar eats, breathes, and sleeps pro wrestling. He loves it. He pays attention. He knows who everyone is. And, you know, as much as he's a decorated UFC star, dude, we're talking about like 6 fights. He is a pro wrestler. That is who Brock Lesnar is. He is one of the greatest pro wrestlers who's ever lived. And he's one of those people who, when you get to know him, I worked there for legitimately 6-7 years before I said a word to him. And I only said a word to him because he came and did the K show a few years ago during COVID. He came in studio.
1: Was he sick?
29: And he was not. No, okay. He didn't pull an FCO.
1: Yeah.
29: He showed up in studio and stayed for like an hour. And that was the first time I ever really got to talk to him. So from that moment on, I became a face that he now like had some camaraderie with.
1: Yeah.
29: And so when I'd see him backstage, I saw him as a totally different person.
2: Hmm.
29: He's the scariest person ever. And if you just hit him with a, hey, and you like stick your hand out and shake. He's a mortal, normal man who wants people to say hello to him. He's just really intimidating and physically impressive. And I just think if this is the last one, if the last one is in Minnesota at SummerSlam, like people expect it could be, whatever it is, we're never getting an athlete quite like Brock Lesnar again. He is so realistic that, as I just pointed out, he's so realistic that you don't even like believe he's a pro wrestler. You think he's there to like be a killer.
2: Oh,
29: that's how realistic he is.
1: Such a great it's such a great point. I've never put my finger on why I don't associate with him with everyone else. Maybe it's I think in my head, CC, like he's above it. I don't know if above it is the right word, but just like he just feels different than the rest.
29: He carries himself like he's above it. That's like part of the character.
1: Why would I have not mentally gone to he's in character?
29: You don't. I know.
1: It's a great point. Boy.
29: Thank you.
1: Go home. I think you're good.
29: You know what?
1: I don't know that you can do better than that.
29: Well,

0: Center, the New York Liberty.
1: But also, shout out to them, yes.
0: But the Nets just don't compete fan base wise. They just don't. I mean, we just have to be honest about it. It is a Knicks town through and through. You can see when, like, the mayor of New York is outside screaming, like, he's not putting it on for politics. He's a kid who grew up in Queens. And if you grew up in New York, like, you love the Knicks.
1: Right.
0: So to answer it, I think you have to start talking about the 86 Giants. I think you have to talk about, like, the very beginning of the core four run for the Yankees. Like, we're not talking about 2000. You know what I mean? You have to be talking about the late 90s Yankees. This is the 86 Mets.
2: Yep.
0: That's the kind of air that they would be in. I've been here now almost 20 years, and I have never seen the city this on tilt. Like, right. With respect to the Rex Ryan, Mark Sanchez Jets and the 09 Yankees, it has not felt like this.
3: So, Peter, in that same vein, I got to ask you about Jalen Brunson, right? Because he is on an all-time run as the leader, the captain of this Knicks team. If they were to finish the drill, if they do win a championship, where would Jalen Brunson rank in the pantheon of championship-winning star athletes in New York? We're talking about the Lawrence Taylors, the Derek Jeters, I mean, Mark Messier. Like, where would Brunson rank amongst all of those guys?
0: Extremely high. Extremely high. There's multiple levels to look at Jalen Brunson. You can look at the immediate, which is that he will immediately, if they win, he will immediately surpass Aaron Judge and become the biggest star in this town in sports. Bar none, it's over.
2: Wait, you don't think he is right now?
1: Yeah, I think he already is.
2: Overachievers, underachieve, unfortunately.
3: Nah, I don't know if he's bigger than Aaron Judge right now.
0: Yeah, Judge, if he doesn't win this year, you end up falling back to, like, Do you know
1: what it is?
0: 62 home runs, guys. Like, he's just done crazy things.
1: People are in awe of Aaron Judge. I think they have more affection for Jalen Brunson.
0: See,
1: it's all versus affection.
0: That's why you're the vocab baddie. Because that was put incredibly well. I agree. The affection is higher. And of course, you know, Judge is a Yankee, and the Yankees are very corporate, and they're very buttoned up. And the one thing they've always lacked, this group, seemingly, is heart, right? Like, they don't have that. This team has heart in spades, literally and figuratively.
1: No doubt.
0: So, Brunson, to answer your question, CC, I think he will be up there among the all-time...
3: With Eli Manning?
0: Oh yeah. Oh yeah. Ooh. He's definitely starting to sit in that category. Ooh. It's to me, you have so many more questions to ask. Further questions for you guys to enjoy when I'm not here, in my opinion.
1: Because you're producing.
0: Where does Cat end up getting ranked? Because Cat will go from a guy who could have been sent out of town and booed every time he came back to, if they win a title and he continues to play the way he plays, he is a forever Knick who starts jumping over other Knicks. This is a guy who, had he been gone 6 weeks ago, if this whole thing had ended, Cat would have been like, oh, remember we had Cat?
1: Yeah.
0: Instead, he could, like, get above Dave DeBuscher and, like, these legendary Knicks. I'm like, no, it's Carl Anthony Towns now. So there's a lot of interesting questions. And then also, this is a little bit of a darker game, but I do recommend it, even if off the air. Who are the Knicks legends who get tickets to games who, in 6-7 years, if this team wins a title, will no longer have seats because now all the guys on this team get seats?
2: Oh, yeah. Where come this? A lot of those.
0: There's a lot of guys who are like, they were a part of teams that won 52 games. And it's like, I'm sorry, the seats ran out.
1: Yeah, the ticket office is going right to voicemail.
2: Way too insulting.
0: Landry Shamet needs a seat. Sorry.
2: No, you're right.
1: OG, he's on line one.
0: Oh, exactly.
2: Well, there's no question. I want to take one thing. I didn't mean overachieving, underachieving, like Judge was an underachiever. That's not the way I want to say it. I think the thing with Brunson is, Eli was the number one overall pick in the draft. He was supposed to be great. Judge came up, he was supposed to be great. There's a nature to Brunson that he was never supposed to be this.
1: Even though he was a champ?
2: College? Yeah. No. I mean, well, Melo is one of the best. He had one of the best college seasons ever, and he didn't win a championship in the pros. He's an Olympic champion, and he's a college champion.
0: Well, but the disappointment also, Evan, like, when he came here, don't forget, I mean, we remember people going, oh, it's Jalen Brunson's the best they can do.
1: That's the plan.
0: The guy who filled in basically for Luka.
1: Yeah.
0: Like, that's the guy. No one knew, and even experts, for the record, I have not really met an expert who knew that Jalen Brunson was going to go to where he went.
2: One person.
0: Who's that?
2: Two people, excuse me.
0: Go ahead.
2: Leon Rose and World Wide West.
0: Yeah.
2: They got it right. The two people who run the Knicks. They got it right. By the way, Peter, I'm talking with Peter Rosenberg, part of our WWE coverage here on ESPN. It'll be in Italy for Clash in Italy this weekend, Sunday, 2 p.m. Eastern time. Don Hahn Rosenberg, ESPN New York, 880 ESPN New York, ESPN New York app, 3 p.m. to 7 p.m. Eastern.
4: Thank you.

0: is actually the easiest non-stretchy way of combining your two things. Do you believe that Danhausen has something to do with the Knicks run?
1: Oh.
2: See, I love what you've done. I love what you've done.
1: That's very good.
2: Well, two things. We should remember, I can guarantee you with certainty that what Jalen Brunson will be doing this Sunday is watching Clash in Italy. The man is a legitimate hardcore WWE fan who has literally been involved in things at Madison Square Garden in WWE. Danhausen, listen, the uncursing, the proof is in the pudding, right? There's two things that have happened with the Knicks. Danhausen uncursed them.
1: Yeah.
2: And before game four, you know, the Knicks lost that game three against Atlanta. And we were doing our show live. And I'm not a big bettor. But I said, I looked at the line. And I think, like, for game four, Knicks were getting, like, I don't know, 3.5 or something, whatever it was. And I was just like, I was incredulous. There's no way the Knicks are losing game four. And again, I'm not a big bettor and I'm not a big spender. Mm. I said, $500, Knicks, tonight.
0: Yo, that's a stretch from 0 to 500.
2: I've done that for every Knicks game for 11 straight. They've covered 10 times, guys.
3: Oh, wow.
2: So it's Danhausen, it's Rosenberg, whatever it is.
1: So you're going to Italy with some fresh cash in your pocket.
2: I got cash in the pocket.
0: Dead in the middle of the Lily.
1: Wow.
0: You know every riddle to middleman who didn't do diddly.
2: That's right. We're going to do diddly.
1: Avenger.
0: Peter appreciated it.
2: No, I did. No, that's I got to tell you, that surprised me. I didn't know Evan Cohen had a Big Pun Twins reference in him. I'm sure he's pulled that out before, but yes. I enjoyed it.
1: That lets me know that you don't tune into our show a lot because he's dropping rap lyrics all the time.
2: Well, now I have a few bucks. Maybe I can buy my daughter a little baby outfit at some fancy place in Milan.
0: Hold on. You brought up the number. I would never ask you this.
2: Yeah.
0: What's the total?
2: Well, I already took out money from the account because I'm a responsible bettor. Mm. So,
0: but we're talking obviously.
2: All right. Well, since I launched,
4: the tax man is listening, Rosenberg.
2: All right. Well, since I launched my new podcast today called Validate Me, and the name,
0: you need more shows. That's
2: I know. I do. Thank you. And this one's for free. That's the good part. And because the name of this episode is literally called Rigorous Honesty, I'm going to be rigorously honest with you guys. The money got a little bit messed up because I made some mistakes during that time, including putting $500 on the Celtics to win game 7 against Philadelphia.
1: Yikes.
2: So the numbers got a little, I've lost like a couple of other things, but I've won with the Knicks every time. So I don't know. I'm up, do the math, $3,500, something like that. It's, I took out $1,000 and I have $2,500 in the account right now. My FanDuel is popping as we speak. It's a good moment.
0: I would,
2: What would you do?
0: I would bet against them in game one.
2: No, are you out of your gourd? Well, first of all, I can't do that because I'm not a heel. All right? I have to bet the Knicks. Because keep in mind, I'm not a Knicks fan. I live in New York. I'm married to a Knicks fan. I'm pulling for the Knicks. I'm not a Knicks fan. This is my way of now. I have now made friends with the Knicks fans because I'm with them. So, no. And also, you don't like them. They're going to be getting either 6.5 or 4.5.
0: Oh, that's right. If they're going to be okay, I take it back.
2: Yeah, they're getting.
0: You're right.
2: Six and a half against OKC, four and a half against San Antonio.
0: You're right. Peter Rosenberg did a tremendous job. Don Hahn and Rosenberg, 3 p.m. to 7 p.m. Eastern. When he said what he said, he meant DraftKings. Of course, WWE ESPN app, home to every WWE premium live event, Clash in Italy, Sunday, 2 p.m. Eastern time. Thank you, Peter.
2: Enjoy it, guys. Oba Brock's going to be legendary. So will Jacob Roman, I promise.
0: We're unsportsmanlike.
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0: 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Of course, presented by Gusto as game number 6. Oklahoma City, San Antonio. Bigger legacy game tonight for Wemby or SGA?
1: SGA, because they could punch their tickets to the finals. Whereas Wemby, even if he has an excellent effort, can simply extend the series.
16: Oh, man, that's a tough one, because either way, with either one, if they get to the NBA Finals, it'll be historic. I would just say that if it's SGA finding a way to close out the series, then we're having a conversation of him being in debates with other all-time greats. So I'm going to go SGA because of the historical significance. But make no mistake about it, if Wemby finds a way to claw out of this hole being down 3-2 and get to the NBA Finals, we'll be talking about him skipping steps in a way that very few NBA legends have ever done.
0: It's an interesting thing because, like, if you project out, which I don't think is a rough projection of, like, Wemby drops 40-plus tonight.
1: After dropping a series low 20 points, yeah, not like, speaking
16: yeah,
1: to the media.
0: I'll take Peter Rosenberg's 500 and put it right there on that. Like, no problem, right? I could see him hitting all overs. But if they lose game 7, how is tonight a legacy game for him? Right, so in order
1: right,
0: for
1: he'll
0: him
1: get
0: to,
1: lost in the sauce.
0: Yeah, because, like, you bring up the Miracle on Ice. That was a semifinal. If they lost in the finals, if the United States lost in the finals, like, not who cares they beat Russia, but, like, we're not looking at it the same way.
1: 2011 St. Louis Cardinals, David Freese, down to their final strike twice.
0: Game six.
1: Game six.
0: Right. Mookie Wilson, Bill Buckner. Game six.
1: Yeah. Unless they win, it doesn't matter.
0: Like, if Wemby is 50-25 tonight in a win, which is the most ridiculous Wilt Chamberlain-type stat line you'll ever see in your life. If it's 50-25, but they lose game seven. Like, that's just cool for next year, right? Like, he's now confirming what we already know.
16: Are we saying it could only be a legacy-defining game if your team is closing out a series?
0: No, but no. Because I think the Steph Curry legacy-defining game is game four of 22, and that was the tie at 2-2. I think the LeBron
16: it's only that because they go on to win the series.
0: Correct,
16: so,
0: right.
16: I mean, I'm just saying it can still be a legacy-defining game for Wemby, even though it's not an opportunity for them to advance.
0: All right, so then the question then becomes this. Could there be a legacy-defining game tonight for Wemby that triggers them to win this series?
16: Yes.
0: Is that on the table for you guys?
16: I absolutely think that's possible. I think it's on the board because Wemby is that great. And we could be talking about him alongside guys like Tim Duncan and Magic Johnson and Larry Bird, you know, to do it at a really high level and not really have to go through the growing pains of an upstart team. So, yeah, I absolutely think it's on the board that it's possible for Victor Wembanyama to microwave championship contention in his first foray in playoff basketball.
1: I expect a huge performance from him tonight. Desperation mode. You're at home. You're coming off a performance that you weren't proud of, that frustrated you. You didn't speak to the media. Your coach has publicly said, we need more from you. Obviously, they're going to get him more than 15 shot attempts, or at least that's the plan going in. I expect us to see an A-plus version of Wemby tonight, even though I'm sure that the compounding effect of the playoffs for him as a 22-year-old in this position for the first time may be catching up to him. Given everything we know about him up until this point with his back against the wall, I expect him to be hungry and angry and desperate.
0: And you got to wonder whether or not postgame, if that happens, if the Spurs are going to need to put an ad on ZipRecruiter for a speaker postgame. Because they needed one last game, someone to speak for them, because Wemby was nowhere to be found. I have a feeling he is going to take that job post-game tonight. ZipRecruiter, of course, according to CNBC, nearly half of the hiring managers say a candidate's enthusiasm is the most important factor when considering them for a role. It's not just about qualifications, it's about who's truly excited to be there. Well, if you need to hire for your business, how can you separate the candidates who are really just excited for your opportunity from the ones that are just, meh? ZipRecruiter has a new feature that quit.